A frost advisory has been issued for this evening, with winds up to 20 kilometers an hour and temperatures dipping to 1. Tomorrow brings sunshine and a high of 12, but the overnight cold continues with a low of minus 2. Monday, more sun, high of 11. A frost advisory has been issued for this evening, with winds up to 20 kilometers an hour and temperatures dipping to 1. Tomorrow brings sunshine and a high of 12, but the overnight cold continues with a low of minus 2. Monday, more sun, high of 11, low of minus 4.

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3: A frost advisory has been issued for this evening, with winds up to 20 kilometers an hour and temperatures dipping to 1. Tomorrow brings sunshine and a high of 12, but the overnight cold continues with a low of minus 2. Monday, more sun, high of 11, low of minus 4.
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0: A frost advisory has been issued for this evening, with winds up to 20 kilometers an hour and temperatures dipping to 1. Tomorrow brings sunshine and a high of 12, but the overnight cold continues with a low of minus 2. Monday, more sun, high of 11, low of minus 4.
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2: A frost advisory has been issued for this evening, with winds up to 20 kilometers an hour and temperatures dipping to 1. Tomorrow brings sunshine and a high of 12, but the overnight cold continues with a low of minus 2. Monday, more sun, high of 11, low of minus 4.
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2: A frost advisory has been issued for this evening, with winds up to 20 kilometers an hour and temperatures dipping to 1. Tomorrow brings sunshine and a high of 12, but the overnight cold continues with a low of minus 2. Monday, more sun, high of 11, low of minus 4.
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2: A frost advisory has been issued for this evening, with winds up to 20 kilometers an hour and temperatures dipping to 1. Tomorrow brings sunshine and a high of 12, but the overnight cold continues with a low of minus 2. Monday, more sun, high of 11, low of minus 4.
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4: Sunny today with a high of 13 and some brisk winds. Tonight, a few clouds with a low of 2 and the chance for frost. Monday, sunny with a high of 11, falling to a low of minus 4 with a clear sky overnight. Tuesday, a mix of sun and cloud with a 40% chance for showers and a high of 15, going down to a cloudy and rainy low of 11 in the evening.
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1: 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Bruce County has hired a new director of human services. A media release from the county shares that Ian Haney will fill the role as he joins the county's senior leadership team. Ian will provide strategic planning and operational leadership in the management of children's services, housing services, income and support services, as well as implementation of strategic community initiatives. Haney joins Bruce County after serving previously as the manager for homelessness prevention and social planning in the county of Lambton. He has over a decade of experience in leadership positions. Haney will begin his new role on May 25th. The Avon-Maitland District School Board and District 8 Ontario Secondary School Teachers Federation are celebrating the Excellence in Public Education Awards that were handed out to end Education Week. A media release from the School Board and Teachers Federation shares that the awards celebrate student achievement and teaching excellence. Health Canada is warning that a smoke alarm sold on Amazon was recalled because it lacks Canadian certification. The health agency says the IQYEF combined smoke, combustible gas, and carbon monoxide alarm could pose a fire hazard because it may not meet Canada's residential detectors regulations. The product doesn't have a Canadian certification mark, and it's unclear whether the alarm operates in the presence of smoke or fire. The device has model numbers HD11 and HD11CGS. Those model numbers can be found either on the label on the back of the product or on the packaging. Anyone using the device should immediately stop and dispose of it in accordance with municipal hazardous waste guidelines. In the NHL playoffs, Carolina beat Philadelphia 3-2 and Minnesota won against Colorado 5-1. In the NBA playoffs, Detroit fell 116-108 against Cleveland, and Oklahoma City beat the LA Lakers 131-108. And in Major League Baseball, the Blue Jays beat the LA Angels a whopping 14-1. Sunny today with a high of 13 and some brisk winds. Tonight, a few clouds with a low of 2 and the chance for frost. Monday, sunny with a high of 11, falling to a low of -4 with a clear sky overnight. Tuesday, a mix of sun and cloud with a 40% chance for showers and a high of 15, going down to a cloudy and rainy low of 7 in the evening. It's currently 2 degrees. I'm Jess Monday.
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A warm welcome to our program, Prophecy for Today, where we study biblical prophecy and its application to our daily life. It's a wonderful day to worship God. I'm William Steves. Let's pray. Dear Heavenly Father, thank you for allowing us the privilege of worshiping Christ. We pray you would bless the broadcast today and use your word to work in our hearts. Be honored by our worship, because it's in Jesus' name that we pray. Amen.

Maranatha, friends, the Lord is coming. 1 Corinthians 9:16 through 18. For though I preach the gospel, I have nothing to glory of, for necessity is laid upon me. Yea, woe is unto me, if I preach not the gospel. For if I do this thing willingly, I have a reward, but if against my will, a dispensation of the gospel is committed unto me. What is my reward then? Verily that, when I preach the gospel, I may make the gospel of Christ without charge, that I abuse not my power in the gospel. The Apostle Paul was one of the most prolific preachers and writers of the gospel message in the first century. He spread the gospel around the Roman Empire and wrote almost half of the New Testament. But when he reflects on his work, on his calling, he does not claim credit or seek reward. Rather, he says that he is compelled to proclaim the truth. Necessity is upon him, so he must preach. This should be the reality for all believers. Given the magnitude of the gospel truth, given the horror of the fate of the lost, we all must proclaim the truth with urgency and desperation. Today's letter comes from Nova Scotia. Our listener writes, "Dear brothers and sisters, I pray that God blesses you for the work you're doing in the name of our Lord and Savior, Jesus." We do enjoy the rich blessings of God on our ministry, and we pray that he would likewise bless you as you continue to serve him. The May edition of the Gospel Standard is available upon request. 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Our mailing address is The People's Gospel Hour, Post Office Box 1660, Halifax, Nova Scotia, Canada, B3J3A1. 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
1: Shall we pray? Father, we bow before thee today and just praise thy wonderful name for thy love to us, for Calvary's cross work, for the precious blood that was shed, for thy presence with us, for the inspired, preserved word of God, for the hope that thou hast given. And then I pray today for those who are not saved. So many are lost. So many are religious but lost. So many are trusting false securities for salvation and will never make heaven. Lord, I pray today for old-fashioned conviction of sin and repentance unto salvation. I pray in Jesus' name, amen. We're thinking of Antichrist. We know that the next great event in prophecy is the coming of the Lord, the rapture, when the dead in Christ shall be raised first. Then we which are alive and remain shall be caught up together with them in the clouds to meet the Lord in the air, and so shall we ever be with the Lord. Then will be revealed Antichrist at the beginning of the tribulation, the great one of 7 long years. And you know, we're looking for the Lord to come daily. And if the Lord does come in the near future, we know that Antichrist is in the world today. Now, don't write and ask me who he is. I have no idea. He'll not be revealed until after the rapture. But all the stage is being set now. Just look at the signs of the times, the apostasy, the lawlessness. And you know the tremendous way that the leaders of the nation are trying to grapple with their problems. They would just love a man to come on the scene who would take over and take the responsibility of running the world. And that man is coming. Now, when the Antichrist is firmly entrenched in authority during the Great Tribulation period, he will be a king of fierce countenance, Daniel 8:23, and the king who does according to his own will, Daniel 11:36. To him will be granted power over all peoples and tongues and nations, Revelation 13:7. Other titles which he will hold point to areas of his particular authority. He will be the Prince of Tyre, Ezekiel 28, the King of Babylon, Isaiah 14, the Assyrian, Isaiah 10, and the Prince of Israel, Ezekiel 21:25. Friends, we can see all of this, the preparation for it, taking place today. Now, the false prophet who arises at that time as the third member of the satanic trinity compels the world to worship the beast and his wonderful image. And my, what an image this is. And the decree goes forth that every human being shall be stamped with the name or the number of the beast, Revelation 13:16 to 18. In that time, it's going to be impossible to buy or sell if one does not bear the mark of the beast. In other words, it's going to be a cashless society, a society without cash. Well, friends, we're almost into that today. Have you ever noticed when you go into the larger department stores that they don't want your money? They want a credit card. They want to sell you a credit card. They want everybody to use a credit card. They want a credit card for telephoning. They're even having credit cards today for parking spaces in the streets. And they don't want cash today. They don't want to deal with cash. They want credit cards. And all of that, friends, is pointing to that time when if the people do not bear the mark of the beast upon their forehead and upon their hands, they'll not be able to buy or sell. And I tell you, things are really developing in getting ready for Antichrist. Now, an imitation of the prophesied kingdom of Christ, the beast will have the whole world for his kingdom. Yes, the Antichrist probably will declare that his kingdom will endure forever. But the God of heaven has already determined that the beast's authority over the world shall continue only for 3.5 years. Revelation 13:5, power was given unto him to continue 42 months, 3.5 years. In that period, angels flying in heaven will proclaim God's final offer of mercy and his final warning of eternal judgment. And I saw another angel fly in the midst of heaven, having the everlasting gospel to preach unto them that dwell on the earth, and to every nation, and every kindred, and tongue, and people, saying with a loud voice, fear God and give glory to him. Following the angel's announcement, Revelation 14, God pours out his wrath as described in Revelation 16. Immediately afterwards, the Lord Jesus, accompanied by his glorified church in the armies of heaven, descends to the earth to destroy his enemies, save his beloved Israel, and inaugurate his rule as the king of all the earth. And I saw heaven open, and behold, a white horse, and he that sat upon him was called Faithful and True, and in righteousness he doth judge and make war. Let me say this today. God is going to have the last say in relation to this world, and the last say for your life. You may ignore God now. You may be satisfied with religion now. You may think it's not necessary to be born again now. But one day you're going to have to stand before God and give an account of your life. God's going to have the last say. God's going to deal with every sinner. God's going to deal with every rebellion. God's going to deal with you and me. For myself as a believer, I'll have to stand before the judgment seat of Christ, the bema seat of Christ, the reward seat of Christ, and give an account of the deeds done in the body. And then, if you're not saved, at the great white throne judgment, death and hell delivered up the dead which were in them. And I saw the dead, small and great, stand before God, and the books were opened, and another book was opened, which is the book of life. And whosoever name was not found written in the book of life, the Lamb's book of life, was cast into the lake of fire, which is the final hell. God will have the last say. You may ignore God now. You may turn away from the Bible. You may have no confidence in prayer. But one day you're going to meet God. That's why the Bible says, prepare now to meet thy God. This broadcast is sponsored by the People's Gospel Hour, Halifax, Nova Scotia, Canada, B3J3A1. Our United States address, the People's Gospel Hour, Box 55862, Boston, Massachusetts, 02205. 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
2: 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The following program is produced by Prophecy for Today, who is solely responsible for its content.

A warm welcome to our program, Prophecy for Today, where we study biblical prophecy and its application to our daily life. It's a wonderful day to worship God. I'm William Steves. Let's pray. Dear Heavenly Father, thank you for allowing us the privilege of worshiping Christ. We pray you would bless the broadcast today and use your word to work in our hearts. Be honored by our worship, because it's in Jesus' name that we pray. Amen.

Maranatha, friends, the Lord is coming. 1 Corinthians 9:16-18. For though I preach the gospel, I have nothing to glory of, for necessity is laid upon me. Yea, woe is unto me, if I preach not the gospel. For if I do this thing willingly, I have a reward, but if against my will, a dispensation of the gospel is committed unto me. What is my reward then? Verily that, when I preach the gospel, I may make the gospel of Christ without charge, that I abuse not my power in the gospel. The Apostle Paul was one of the most prolific preachers and writers of the gospel message in the first century. He spread the gospel around the Roman Empire and wrote almost half of the New Testament. But when he reflects on his work, on his calling, he does not claim credit or seek reward. Rather, he says that he is compelled to proclaim the truth. Necessity is upon him, so he must preach. This should be the reality for all believers. Given the magnitude of the gospel truth, given the horror of the fate of the lost, we all must proclaim the truth with urgency and desperation. We rejoice that you have been blessed by the ministry. We appreciate your continued prayers and support. The May edition of the Gospel Standard is available upon request. We here at the People's Gospel Hour would be blessed to hear from you. 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Our mailing address is The People's Gospel Hour, Post Office Box 1660, Halifax, Nova Scotia, Canada, B3J3A1. Our United States address is The People's Gospel Hour, Post Office Box 55862, Boston, Massachusetts 02205.

And now, it's time for a reading from our Sunday scrapbook. This month, our emphasis is on the gospel need of the mission field. Today, I want to encourage you to pray for the mission field of Haiti. Haiti is one of the poorest nations in the Western Hemisphere. It is made up of 7 million people, but the median age in Haiti is only 25 years due to a low life expectancy there. One of the reasons Haiti needs prayer is because of the strong prevalence of voodoo across the island. Haitian voodoo is a syncretistic blend of paganism that incorporates elements of Roman Catholicism, such as the worship of saints, but combines it with a heavy blend of superstition and pagan spiritism, resulting in a nation that is bound in the darkness of Satan. Spirit worship, curses, and ritual magic are still practiced on the island. And even though much of the island claims to be Christian, there are very few born-again believers. This spiritual darkness is complicated by substantial political instability. Without much of a functioning government, the field of Haiti is challenging for missionaries to get to, and it is often unsafe for them to remain there. Pray that the Lord would open more doors for ministry, and that the Christians already in Haiti would be strengthened by His hand for His service. The need is great, but our God is greater.

0: And now, the familiar voice of Pastor Perry Rockwood, home with the Lord.
1: Shall we pray? Father, I pray today that the power of the Holy Ghost will be upon us, and that we might speak in power, not in the power of the flesh. I pray in Jesus' name, amen. When we think of the eternal home of God's people, there are a number of things which shall not be there. You know, in the book of Romans, we have a book of much mores. But in the book of Revelation, we have no mores. In chapter 21, there are 10 no mores. No more sea, no more death, no more sorrow, no more crying, no more pain, no more temple, no more sun, no more moon, no more night, and no more sin. And in the next chapter, it is said there be no more curse. Revelation 22:3. As we think of eternity ahead, for the saved, a number of things come to mind as to what they shall do throughout eternity. The saved will include those who have been glorified either through death and resurrection or through transformation. The church will have experienced glorification by resurrection and transformation. Others included among the saved will be those who were saved during the tribulation and entered the millennial kingdom in natural bodies, as well as the children born during the millennium who did not follow Satan in his rebellion at the close of the millennial period. We need to think about that. God says, and the nations of them which are saved shall walk in the light of the city, and the kings of the earth do bring their glory and honor into it. Revelation 21:24. Now notice Revelation 5, and when he had taken the book, the four beasts and 24 elders fell down before the Lamb, having every one of them harps and golden vials full of odors, which are the prayers of saints. And they sung a new song, saying, Thou art worthy to take the book, and to open the seals thereof. For thou wast slain, and hast redeemed us to God by the blood out of every kindred and tongue and people and nation, and hast made us unto God kings and priests, and we shall reign on the earth. And I beheld, and I heard the voice of many angels round about the throne, and the beasts and the elders, and the number of them was 10,000 times 10,000, and thousands of thousands, saying with a loud voice, Worthy is the Lamb that was slain, to receive power and riches and wisdom and strength and honor and glory and blessing. Yes, here the heart lags, the mind is dull, memory weak, and the distractions of the earthly lot obtrude unasked upon the holiest moments. Jarring notes spoil the praise, coldness of spirit chill the thanksgiving. It is only his matchless grace that encourages us to know that this poor worship is accepted. But in heaven, how different it will be. What glorious unison of full-hearted, pure, untainted, and unceasing worship the redeemed shall be able to render as they sing the song of Moses and the song of the Lamb. Notice Revelation 22:3, and his servants shall serve him. Forever God's people will serve him. There will be constant labor for the Lord, yet there will be no weariness or failure in our work. Ours will be a service without cessation, without weariness, without flagging energy. In joy and freedom our service then will be one of pure love, without a flaw and without one legal thought. Oh, praise God, we may serve him now, faithfully, but one day we're going to serve him forever. And notice Revelation 22:4, they shall see his face. God told Moses, Thou canst not see my face, for there shall no man see me and live. And I will take away mine hand, and thou shalt see my back parts, but my face shall not be seen. Exodus 33. Jesus promised, Blessed are the pure in heart, for they shall see God. The psalmist prayed, Psalm 17:15, As for me, I will behold thy face in righteousness. I shall be satisfied when I awake with thy likeness. This is what it is to be in heaven, to look upon the face of God, our wonderful Lord, and to be with one another and live. That is heaven. Incidentally, gates of pearl, incidentally, streets of gold, incidentally, walls of jasper, but most and foremost, our Lord and one another. I can hear the Lord as he will say to you, On what street would you like to live in glory, and what mansion would you like to call your home? and I can hear a true saint reply, "Dear Lord, any street, any mansion, just so the windows open on the palace of the great king, that I might see him go, and that I might serve him faithfully forever. Yes, his name shall be in their foreheads," Revelation 22:4. "They shall openly and publicly bear his name." The Jewish high priest, when fully arrayed as the officer and agent of God, in addition to his mitre, had a plate of burnished gold upon his brow, on which was engraved the great name of that almighty being for whom he served. These dwellers in the New Jerusalem are all priests as well as kings, and so they have the tokens of their sublime office and consecration on their foreheads. Praise God. It's so exciting and so wonderful. And that's what the future holds for us if we're saved, born again by the Spirit of God. Oh, friend, today if you're not saved, come to the Savior. Trust him in your heart. Believe on him today, and thou shalt be saved.

0: I'm William Steves. We're blessed to have you tune in with us today. Charles Spurgeon once said, "If prayer be the Christian's vital breath, how can he leave off praying?" Scripture encourages, no, it commands us to pray. We should be praying all the time, in every circumstance. Scripture commands us to pray without ceasing. Now, this doesn't mean that I walk around all day with my head bowed and my eyes closed, but I am obliged to continually live in an attitude of prayer. I should be seeking the Lord in every circumstance, in every need. When trials are brought into my life, I need to go, first of all, to the Lord. Scripture tells us that the Lord delights in answering prayer, and I've seen him give wonderful answers to my prayer. Not only does the Lord give us our needs in prayer, he gives us far more. The scriptures tell us that he gives us exceedingly abundantly above all that we can ask or think. God gives us every good and perfect gift because he is a God who doesn't change and always delights in blessing his people. We can come boldly to the throne of grace to obtain the Lord's mercy, and it is there we find God's grace to help in our time of need. The Lord even invites us to come to him in prayer with our temptations and our weaknesses. He calls us to confess our sins and turn from our wickedness because he delights in forgiving us. There is no other hope of victory over our sins, so we have to rely on his power and grace. I have no doubt that you have experienced wonderful answers to prayer in your life. Surely you've seen God do wonderful things, greater than anything you could have imagined. Why don't you write to us and tell us how God has blessed you through your prayers? Here at the People's Gospel Hour, we love to pray for our listeners as they write in. Let us share in the joy of our wonderful God and his wonderful answers to prayer.
1: We're thinking of Antichrist. We know that the next great event in prophecy is the coming of the Lord, the rapture, when the dead in Christ shall be raised first. Then we which are alive and remain shall be caught up together with them in the clouds to meet the Lord in the air, and so shall we ever be with the Lord. Then will be revealed Antichrist at the beginning of the tribulation, the great one of 7 long years. And you know, we're looking for the Lord to come daily. And if the Lord does come in the near future, we know that Antichrist is in the world today. Now don't write and ask me who he is. I have no idea. He'll not be revealed until after the rapture. All the stage is being set now. Just look at the signs of the times, the apostasy, the lawlessness. And you know the tremendous way that the leaders of the nation are trying to grapple with their problems. They would just love a man to come on the scene who would take over and take the responsibility of running the world. And that man is coming. Now, when the Antichrist is firmly entrenched in authority during the Great Tribulation period, he will be a king of fierce countenance, Daniel 8:23, and the king who does according to his own will, Daniel 11:36. To him will be granted power over all peoples and tongues and nations, Revelation 13:7. Other titles which he will hold point to areas of his particular authority. He will be the prince of Tyre, Ezekiel 28. The king of Babylon, Isaiah 14, the Assyrian, Isaiah 10, and the prince of Israel, Ezekiel 21:25. Friends, we can see all of this, the preparation for it, taking place today. Now, the false prophet who arises at that time as the third member of the satanic trinity compels the world to worship the beast and his wonderful image. And my, what an image this is. And the decree goes forth that every human being shall be stamped with the name or the number of the beast, Revelation 13, 16-18. In that time, it's going to be impossible to buy or sell if one does not bear the mark of the beast. In other words, it's going to be a cashless society, a society without cash. Well, friends, we're almost into that today. Have you ever noticed when you go into the larger department stores that they don't want your money? They want a credit card. They want to sell you a credit card. They want everybody to use a credit card. They want a credit card for telephoning. They're even having credit cards today for parking spaces in the streets. And they don't want cash today. They don't want to deal with cash. They want credit cards. And all of that, friends, is pointing to that time when if the people do not bear the mark of the beast upon their forehead and upon their hands, they'll not be able to buy or sell. And I tell you, things are really developing in getting ready for Antichrist. Now, an imitation of the prophesied kingdom of Christ, the beast will have the whole world for his kingdom. Yes, the Antichrist probably will declare that his kingdom will endure forever. But the God of heaven has already determined that the beast's authority over the world shall continue only for 3.5 years. Revelation 13:5, power was given unto him to continue 42 months, 3.5 years. In that period, angels flying in heaven will proclaim God's final offer of mercy and his final warning of eternal judgment. And I saw another angel fly in the midst of heaven, having the everlasting gospel to preach unto them that dwell on the earth, and to every nation, and every kindred, and tongue, and people, saying with a loud voice, fear God and give glory to him. Following the angel's announcement, Revelation 14, God pours out his wrath as described in Revelation 16. Immediately afterwards, the Lord Jesus, accompanied by his glorified church in the armies of heaven, descends to the earth to destroy his enemies, save his beloved Israel, and inaugurate his rule as the king of all the earth. And I saw heaven open, and behold, a white horse, and he that sat upon him was called Faithful and True, and in righteousness he doth judge and make war. Let me say this today. God is going to have the last say in relation to this world, and the last say for your life. You may ignore God now. You may be satisfied with religion now. You may think it's not necessary to be born again now. But one day you're going to have to stand before God and give an account of your life. God's going to have the last say. God's going to deal with every sinner. God's going to deal with every rebellion. God's going to deal with you and me. For myself as a believer, I'll have to stand before the judgment seat of Christ, the bema seat of Christ, the reward seat of Christ, and give an account of the deeds done in the body. And then, if you're not saved, at the great white throne judgment, death and hell delivered up the dead which were in them. And I saw the dead, small and great, stand before God, and the books were opened, and another book was opened, which is the book of life. And whosoever name was not found written in the book of life, the Lamb's book of life, was cast into the lake of fire, which is the final hell. God will have the last say. You may ignore God now. You may turn away from the Bible. You may have no confidence in prayer. But one day you're going to meet God. That's why the Bible says, prepare now to meet thy God.

0: 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Our United States address, the People's Gospel Hour, Box 55862, Boston, Massachusetts, 02205. Now, until the same time next week, the Lord willing, Pastor Perry F. Rockwood, may the Lord bless you and make you a blessing.
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2: 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Bruce County has hired a new Director of Human Services. A media release from the county shares that Ian Haney will fill the role as he joins the county's senior leadership team. Ian will provide strategic planning and operational leadership in the management of children's services, housing services, income and support services, as well as implementation of strategic community initiatives. Haney joins Bruce County after serving previously as the Manager for Homelessness Prevention and Social Planning in the County of Lambton. He has over a decade of experience in leadership positions. Haney will begin his new role on May 25th. The Avon-Maitland District School Board and District 8 Ontario Secondary School Teachers Federation are celebrating the Excellence in Public Education Awards that were handed out to end Education Week. A media release from the School Board and Teachers Federation shares that the awards celebrate student achievement and teaching excellence. Health Canada is warning that a smoke alarm sold on Amazon was recalled because it lacks Canadian certification. The health agency says the IQYEF combined smoke, combustible gas, and carbon monoxide alarm could pose a fire hazard because it may not meet Canada's residential detectors regulations. The product doesn't have a Canadian certification mark, and it's unclear whether the alarm operates in the presence of smoke or fire. The device has model numbers HD11 and HD11CGS. Those model numbers can be found either on the label on the back of the product or on the packaging. Anyone using the device should immediately stop and dispose of it in accordance with municipal hazardous waste guidelines. In the NHL playoffs, Carolina beat Philadelphia 3-2 and Minnesota won against Colorado 5-1. In the NBA playoffs, Detroit fell 116-108 against Cleveland and Oklahoma City beat the LA Lakers 131-108. And in Major League Baseball, the Blue Jays beat the LA Angels a whopping 14-1. Sunny today with a high of 13 and some brisk winds. Tonight, a few clouds with a low of 2 and the chance for frost. Monday, sunny with a high of 11, falling to a low of -4 with a clear sky overnight. Tuesday, a mix of sun and cloud with a 40% chance for showers and a high of 15, going down to a cloudy and rainy low of 7 in the evening. It's currently 2 degrees. I'm Jess Monday.
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0: From Grand Rapids, Michigan, we present to you the Reform Witness Hour. It is our privilege and joy to bring you a God-centered radio and internet ministry, preaching the truths of Holy Scripture, based on the fundamental principle of the absolute sovereignty of God and the sovereignty of His grace to His people in Jesus Christ and by His Spirit. On our Reform Witness Hour program today, Pastor Carl Hock finishes his exposition of the 9th chapter of Nehemiah, which contains the account of an amazing worship service led by the Levites after the people of God had the law read to them again. In this amazing service, the Levites led the people in confessing the great goodness and faithfulness of their covenant God, and that in the face of their own great sin and wickedness. God had remained true to His word of friendship to His people, while they had broken their word of friendship to Him. And now, as the service is about to end, the Levites lead the people in a beautiful prayer of confession and covenant commitment. That prayer included these words, "Let not all the trouble seem little before Thee, that hath come upon us." Those words are the theme of Pastor Hock's message today. May God's Spirit prepare our hearts to hear them as we open our Bibles to Nehemiah 9, verse 32.
1: Radio friends, we return again today to our series on the book of Nehemiah, and we are engaged in the ninth chapter of this wonderful book. We turn our attention today to verses 32 through 38, asking for God's blessing. Recall with me that last week we looked into the first verses of the ninth chapter, and we saw that the people of God in Nehemiah's day were engaged in the most important activity of life, congregational worship. We have witnessed in this book that there was a spiritual revival among the people of God broken out under the leadership of Nehemiah. Nehemiah, the man who had a heart for the cause of God on earth and had returned to build the walls of Jerusalem and to set in order the things that were wanting. Nehemiah had encouraged the people to be busy with the things of God, and as a result, the Holy Spirit had sparked renewed zeal for God and His Word in the heart of the people of God. That's very true. If you are busy with yourself all week and with this world and with your own entertainment and possessions, you will find little interest in spiritual things on Sunday. But the people of God have centered their life in the Word of God and in their calling before God, and that leads them to zealous worship. In their worship, they came under the light of God's goodness to them, God's goodness in Himself, God's goodness in the creation and providence, and especially God's goodness and His faithful work for the church. And under the X-ray light of God's goodness, they have seen themselves as sinners, proud and rebellious. And this has led them to see the brilliance of God's mercy, His mercy in Christ revealed to those humbled under their sin. And all of these things we sought to apply to ourselves as we considered that word last week. Now in verse 32 of Nehemiah chapter 9, we come to a significant transition from the reflection of the past to the contemplation of the present. The scene changes as the people of God met in worship no longer are focusing upon the degrading past, but their distressing present. They have turned from the heartaches of years gone by to the hardship of their own time. They speak to God now in worship of the troubles that have come upon us. They say to Him that we are in great distress. They have changed from the reciting of woe and sin of the past to the reality of their own situation. We, O Lord, are met before Thee. We are Thy church. We need Thy mercy and Thy grace for our present difficulties and trials. Verse 32 in Nehemiah chapter 9 is the only petition to be found in the whole prayer that they bring to God, the only thing that they ask of God. This is what they ask. Let not all the trouble that has come upon us seem little before Thee, There was one thing that lived down in their heart. They wanted to be assured that God pitied them, that God saw them, that God took thought of them, that God did not despise them, that God had compassion on them. I think of what we read in Psalm 40, verse 17. But I am poor and needy, yet the Lord thinketh on me. Thou art my help and my deliverer. Make no tarrying, O my God. Is this your prayer today? Is this your prayer as you come together to worship the Lord on this day? Is your one great need this, that the Lord would assure me that he thinks on me, that he sees me in the compassion of God? Is this your prayer today? Is this your prayer as you come together to worship the Lord on this day? Is your one great need this, that the Lord would assure me that he thinks on me, that he sees me in the compassion of his dear Son? If I know that,

troubles seem little before thee that has come upon us, our kings, and upon our princes, and upon our priests, our prophets, our fathers, and upon all thy people. Let it not seem little to thee. Lord, don't let our trouble and problem seem insignificant, to appear of no real account to thee, to be trivial, really, in the broader scope of things. Don't let it appear to be a small item on the agenda compared to some of the things that are before thee, O Lord. Now, that's strange, I say, because the Bible says that God loves us, loves the church, and that the church is the apple of his eye, and he says to them, you only have I loved. Isn't it true that we confess that God's whole eternal counsel is centered in his glory, the glory that he will reveal in the church of Jesus Christ? Isn't God's heart always filled with the needs, the concerns of his children, even as a father toward his children? Is he not the perfect father? And yes, that is true. That is absolutely true. But the prayer that they are making is understandable from our perspective. When you are brought low, when you groan under the sense of your sin and your littleness and your weakness, and especially when you have been under the load of trial for a long time and God has so humbled you, you are tempted to say, does God really care? My troubles, my woes of heart, are they important to him? Especially when the shame of it comes upon you, surely, it's so bad, you say, concerning your sins. It's so shameful that God doesn't want to take an interest in me anymore. When you have been humbled, when you have been brought to see the shame of your own condition, and when you have been subjected to a long period of trial, then we are tempted to believe that our situation and our burdens are perhaps not of great concern to God. The people in Nehemiah's day were under trouble. They were weighed down and in great distress. They were in grief, sapping all joy and giving them sighing hearts. Now note that. These are the ones that are praying have been the ones who have been busy in the work of the Lord, in the building of the walls. They have felt the power of grace to gather them together under the word of God to worship. They are the ones who are in the church. We ask, what was the trouble then? Weren't things going so much better under Nehemiah than before? Why do they feel so burdened about trouble when things look so upbeat now? Well, a number of things. First of all, they saw that their troubles were many. They felt that they were being overwhelmed by troubles. It seemed to them that one trouble came after another. Let not all the trouble seem little to thee, they say. Secondly, these troubles that they complain of before God have been of long standing. They say this has been the situation since the time of the kings of Assyria unto this day, 250 years. They say, thirdly, that these troubles are affecting all of them, all classes, all places of service, our kings, our princes, our priests, our prophets, our fathers, all thy people. The people of God are one. We are knit together in the love of God. And all these problems come upon us as a collective body. And they say finally to God that these troubles have affected our daily life. It is something that they had to deal with every waking moment. It was upon their hearts. It was taxing them. They say to God, it yieldeth much increase unto the kings whom thou hast set over us. They have dominion over us. We are under their dominion. All of these things can be traced back to one thing, their sin. They are telling God about their trouble, which we must do too, but not in a way in which they are clueless as to why the trouble has come upon them. They know and confess that the root and the source of their trouble was their sin. Verse 33. But we have done wickedly. Verse 37, because of our sins. A spiritual ability had been given to these people. They did not stand around facing their troubles, scratching their head, wondering what went wrong. They did not go out the back door.

0: roar and scream into the night against all the woe and trouble and kick at the first object in their presence. But they knew the source of their problem was personal sin. I do not know the exact woe of your heart today, whether you're feeling overwhelmed, whether the difficulties before you are long-standing, affecting your relationship, your marriage, your family, your daily life. You may well have submitted to God under his chastenings, but you must not separate the woe of your heart very far from your own sin. And then you must go to the cross for the wonderful cleansing and the power of God's grace. There were two realities about the sins that they had committed that were so grievous now to them. The passage shows, first of all, that the sin that they had committed had made itself their master, the sin to which we would consent and give ourselves in slaves, the sin to which we want to negotiate and take it on certain terms into our life, only at certain times, we would say. That sin is the power to enslave. They say, we are the servants of another. What had happened was this, that the freedom of an independent life as a nation had been removed from them, and now they were paying taxes, and all the cream of the crop was going to the king of Persia, and the servitude was galling. It was hard to accept. It was over their own bodies. They have dominion over our own bodies, they say, verse 37. Now let God's word warn us this day. Young man, young girl, all of us, let it jar you awake. Sin, sin of lust, sin of envy, sin of vanity, sin of drunkenness, sin of sexual uncleanness, sin of cursing, sin of swearing. Enslave. We call it addiction. Addiction is spiritual law in play. The reality of sin, which is consented to, has the power to hold. There's slavery today. We read of the Far East, and in this country for that matter as well, young girls and boys enslaved and used for unspeakable perversions. Slave traitors in lust. Well, young man and young women, all sin is that way. Lust, drugs, drink, envy, gossip, jealousy, swearing, pornography. They are the sins that have dominion over the body. And oh, the distress that comes upon our life. There is freedom for our bodies under the King Jesus Christ, but nowhere else. And secondly, they saw that their sin resulted in giving their substance to another. They saw that they were only laboring for the increase of the king of Persia over them. They say, the land thou gavest unto our fathers to eat the fruit thereof and the good thereof, it yieldeth much increase unto the kings that thou hast set over us. When we yield our life to a way of sin, you can work and work and work and work, and you'll have nothing to show for it. It's gone. Where is it? Did it go to the church? No. Did it go for the support of the family? No. Did it go for charities? No. Well, where did it go? Well, it's spent for the lords of pleasure. It's spent on gambling, drugs. Where does your money go? Who are you serving? You see, when you serve sin, your money goes. Where does it go? More CDs? You've got a college loan. You have to pay that back, but you can't pay that back. Why? Are you spending your money for the kings of the earth? For fashion? Friday night drinks? Do you give your substance to another? Not just money now, but your substance. Your substance. Your energy, your talent, your time. Are you serving the King, the Lord Jesus, who replenishes and blesses, or do you serve the slave masters of sin? It was under this, as they are brought to see these things in their own lives, and it's as they're struggling now with the effects of all of these things in their lives, that they cry out as repentant people of God, "Let not all the trouble that has come upon us seem little to thee." That was a heartfelt cry. "Lord, though shame cover our face and guilt, and though truly we have no right to say anything before thee, yet, O Lord, be mindful of us, assure us that thy eye is turned to us in pity and compassion as we are brought humbled and low before thee." It's not a prayer in which they are standing aloof and saying, "Lord, you better help that guy over there, that gal over there. They need a lot of help, Lord. All's okay here, Lord, but you better help them over there." No, it's a prayer which majors in directing our thoughts towards ourselves. A heartfelt prayer. The prayer of the prodigal son, "I will arise and go to my father and say, I have sinned, and I am not worthy to be called thy son. Make me as a hired servant." The urgent plea was this: we ask God to have a regard to our troubles, to take note of it, and to make us assure that he is fully aware in his mercy, that his heart of mercy has turned and is ever upon his children who are brought low and know the sorrows brought by their own sins. It is not a prayer rooted in impenitence. It is not a prayer saying, "Lord, take these troubles away. Lord, why should this have to happen to us? After all, can't you just fix the problems we have? We're sorry, just fix it now." No, it was an acknowledgement that they were in the trouble, all right, and that came often under the just will of God. They understood that. They're not finding fault with God's ways, but they're asking as repentant children of God, "Lord, in the midst of these troubles, we need something. What we need is to be assured that thou dost look upon us in thy mercy. Let not our trouble seem little to thee." They're asking for God's compassion. "Lord, understand how this feels to us. Lord, we are casting ourselves upon thy marvelous compassion, the understanding of thy perfect heart. Though the Lord be high, yet hath he respect unto the lowly. In all of our affliction, O Lord, be afflicted with us. Let the angel of thy presence save us. In thy love and pity, redeem us and bear us and carry us under these difficulties." That's their prayer. The troubles of God's children are not little to the Lord. That's the word of God today. And what a wonderful word of God that is. That's true. That's true concerning every trouble and every difficulty that the Lord in his way and will sends into your life. The death of your 13-month-old child, the death of your loved teenager, the life and the spark of your heart. These troubles do not seem little to the Lord. God knows. God knows what our troubles are. God feels. God understands. It's not little to him. He knows what is behind those tears. He knows what is going on in your heart, which words can't express. He knows the trouble and the woe which would drive you from the company of men and women to sob it out before the Lord. Your woe is not little to him. Children, your mom and dad might not understand anymore how it feels like to be a teenager and the difficulties you're facing, but the Lord knows. Young adult, you may say, "Oh, you don't think there's many in the church that we can really understand where we're at." Well, the Lord does. You say, as a child of God, but my way and my experience is different from anybody else. I tell you, but you would not be really able to understand my heart life. But God does. The great heart of God bears it all. All our trouble and all our woe. It is not little to him. The prayer is, O Lord, as we stand as repentant sinners before thee, let us be assured that we are viewed in thy compassion. Let us be assured that in the midst of our troubles, thou art a God of mercy and compassion, not forgetting us and working thy good and sovereign way. That's the prayer. Here's the reason why we know that God does view us in his compassion at all times. It's given in verse 32. Now therefore, our God, the great, the mighty, the terrible, that is the awe-filled God, who keepest covenant and mercy. God keeps covenant and mercy. God keeps covenant. God's covenant is his will that he will be bound to his people in love, that he will show them great things about himself, that he will draw them close to him, and that he will use everything as a means subservient to his purposes to glorify himself in us and to make us his friends and servants. God's mercy is his compassion for the miserable and his desire to do unto them good, to give the best for the worst, to raise the highest, to raise the lowest, the highest, to enrich beggars. God keeps covenant and mercy, and that means so much more than we can even understand. It's not simply that God sticks it out, that he hangs in there because he said he would. Yes, he is faithful, but that God keeps covenant means that his heart never alters, his love never grows old, his feelings never flag, his compassions never fail. Because he is the covenant-keeping God, the troubles of our heart shall ever be all before him, and he will dispatch immediately mercy and grace in time of need. Because he keeps covenant, he will never despise our grief. He will never despise our struggles and our woes. Always, always, always, he loves us. Proof? You want proof? Look. Look to the cross on Golgotha. He keeps covenant and mercy. By healing all of our diseases, by bearing all our sorrows, by obtaining for us the forgiveness of sins in the way of the giving of his own Son, that we might live forever. Are our troubles little to God? Are yours? Are they insignificant to him? Does it matter to him? Oh, yes. When you come to worship and when you come in prayer to tell God your troubles, he already knew about them before you came. He is sovereign. And now they are all before him in Jesus Christ, and he has granted you something for those troubles. Grace and mercy, which never fail. Compassion, which is unending. And this word from God. My son, my daughter, it must needs be so now. I will bear you through this unto a day of perfect glory. Let's pray. Father, we again thank thee for the word and pray for its blessing upon our hearts in this day. Through Jesus Christ our Lord. Amen.
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2: 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The PRCA stand in the tradition of the Protestant Reformation of the 16th century, and have as their creeds the three forms of unity, namely, the Belgic Confession, the Heidelberg Catechism, and the Canons of Dort. And we believe that the truth of Scripture is accurately and thoroughly summarized in these creeds. The PRCA have congregations in various places throughout the United States and Canada. 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
1: As we end our Reformed Witness Hour program today, we take this opportunity to thank you for joining us around the Word of God. 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May we so live in this coming week that we bring glory to the God of our salvation, who glorified His Son in the way of the cross.

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Overlooking the Atlantic from our studios here in Halifax, Nova Scotia, this is the People's Gospel Hour. I'm William Steves, and it's a wonderful day to worship God. This month, we will hear an assortment of sermons from the book of Jeremiah, preached by Pastor Perry F. Rockwood, who is now at home with the Lord. Let's pray. Dear Lord, as we come before you today, we are aware of the tremendous blessings you have already poured out on us. We have life and breath and the gospel of Christ, and the gospel is always enough. Help us to live faithfully and thankfully, confident in your provision and blessings. And I pray you would strengthen us for your service. I pray all these things in the name of Jesus Christ. Amen. We are blessed to have each of you tune in with us. Today's scripture reading passage is 2 Peter 3:3-9.

still don't get it. And then he leaves. And the disciples, they do as they're told. They head back to Jerusalem and wait for the Holy Spirit. And it's only then that the age of the church really seems to kick off. So, is this just some going away party for Jesus so he can send the Holy Spirit? If so, why the big fuss? Why the festivals? Why the pilgrimages? Why the big feasts? Because there's a lot more going on. The disciples had the right idea. Jesus clearly is the king. From the moment he came, the kingdom of God came in and with him. And Easter definitely declares that the king has won. But if Easter tells us the king has won, then Ascension tells us the king is reigning. And his reign is good. This truth surprises many. While many Christians are used to confessing on a weekly basis that Jesus ascended to heaven and there he sits at the right hand of God the Father Almighty, from thence he will come to judge the living and the dead, this picture seems to them more like a distant king than an active king reigning in our lives. But let us look a little more closely at the ascension with a slightly different lens, and we may just walk away with a clearer picture. The story of Jesus' ascension is unique. It occurs twice in the New Testament from the same author. Luke ends his gospel with the ascension and begins his second book, the Acts of the Apostles, with the story again, almost like a TV show, previously on the New Testament. We heard a little from Acts moments ago. Hear now the account from the closing of the gospel according to Luke. Since rising on Easter, Jesus has been busy. Luke records that after the women found an empty tomb and encountered two angels, Jesus then appeared to two disciples on their way to Emmaus. They are kept from recognizing Jesus, and after telling him their woes, he proceeds to open scripture to them, revealing, was it not necessary that the Christ should suffer these things and enter into his glory? And beginning with Moses and all the prophets, he interpreted to them in all the scriptures the things concerning himself. It is only with a breaking of bread over dinner and the vanishing before their eyes that the disciples realize it is the risen Jesus they have been with all along. As they run back to tell their tale to the rest of the disciples, they find that Peter has now encountered him too. Luke then concludes his gospel writing. As they were talking about these things, Jesus himself stood among them and said to them, "Peace to you." But they were startled and frightened and thought they saw a spirit. And he said to them, "Why are you troubled? And why do doubts arise in your hearts? See my hands and my feet, that it is I myself. Touch me and see. For a spirit does not have flesh and bones, as you see that I have." And when he had said this, he showed them his hands and his feet. And while they still disbelieved for joy and were marveling, he said to them, "Have you anything here to eat?" They gave him a piece of broiled fish, and he took it and ate before them. Then he said to them, "These are my words that I spoke to you while I was still with you, that everything written about me in the law of Moses and the prophets and the Psalms must be fulfilled." Then he opened their minds to understand the scriptures and said to them, "Thus it is written that the Christ should suffer and on the third day rise from the dead, and that repentance for the forgiveness of sins should be proclaimed in his name to all nations, beginning from Jerusalem. You are my witnesses of these things. And behold, I am sending the promise of my Father upon you. But stay in the city until you are clothed with power from on high." And he led them out as far as Bethany, and lifting up his hands, blessed them. While he blessed them, he parted from them and was carried up into heaven. And they worshipped him and returned to Jerusalem with great joy and were continually in the temple blessing God. This is the word of the Lord. Notice what Luke does not do here. This is not the flannel graph Sunday school pictures I remember from my childhood. It is not a vivid description of Jesus flying through the air replete with clouds and angels and full of special effects. Instead, it is simple, almost understated. Luke does not dwell on the mechanics of Jesus rising into the sky. Instead, he draws our attention away from where he is going and towards what he is doing. Jesus leaves, teaching, promising, sending, blessing. Ascension Day is often thought

0: 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Lutheran Hour Ministries takes this opportunity to thank the members of the Mary Martha Society of St. Peter's Lutheran Church, Stratford, for this demonstration of love for their Lord and Savior, Jesus Christ.
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2: 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Your host is Pastor Jack Schumann, pastor of the Emmanuel Free Reformed Church of Abbotsford, British Columbia. And now, here is Pastor Jack Schumann.
3: Our scripture reading today is taken from the Gospel of John, chapter 1. We read the verses 29 to 34. Hear God's holy word. The next day, John saw Jesus coming toward him and said, "Behold, the Lamb of God who takes away the sin of the world. This is he of whom I said, 'After me comes a man who is preferred before me, for he was before me.' I did not know him, but that he should be revealed to Israel, therefore I came baptizing with water. And John bore witness, saying, 'I saw the Spirit descending from heaven like a dove, and he remained upon him.' I did not know him, but he who sent me to baptize with water said to me, 'Upon whom you see the Spirit descending and remaining on him, this is he who baptizes with the Holy Spirit. And I have seen and testified that this is the Son of God.'" This ends the reading of the Holy Word of God. The text for the sermon today is taken from this passage of the Word that we have read, John 1, verse 29, where John says of Jesus, "Behold, the Lamb of God who takes away the sin of the world." May the Lord bless the reading and preaching of his Holy Word to our hearts. Dear friends, the words of our text were spoken by John the Baptist at a significant juncture in the history of redemption. For thousands of years, the Old Testament prophets, men like Isaiah, Jeremiah, Ezekiel, Daniel, and others, pointed to the coming of the Lord Jesus Christ. But now, at long last, after so many centuries, he had finally arrived. And John, as the last and greatest of the Old Testament prophets, was the first to announce his arrival. We read of that in our text. John was baptizing near the Jordan River. Suddenly he looked up and he saw Jesus coming toward him. Now this is not the first time that John saw Jesus. He saw him a short time earlier when Jesus came to him to be baptized. Following this, Jesus was led into the wilderness to be tempted by the devil. Now, having prepared himself for his atoning work, Jesus appeared to John again. And when he saw him, John, pointing to Jesus, spoke some of the most well-known words in all of Scripture. "Behold, the Lamb of God who takes away the sin of the world." Commenting on this verse, J.C. Ryle writes this. He says, "This verse ought to be printed in great letters in the memory of every reader of the Bible. All the stars in heaven are bright and beautiful, and yet one star exceedeth another star in glory. So also all texts of Scripture are inspired and profitable, and yet some texts are richer than others. Never was there a fuller testimony born to Christ upon earth than that which is here born by John the Baptist." Well, with this in mind and God's help, let's reflect for a few moments on the words of our text. We do so under the theme, "John the Baptist points to Christ." We'll consider, first of all, the attention he draws to him, secondly, the description he gives to him, and thirdly, the work he ascribes to him. First then, the attention he draws to him. Our text begins with the word, "Behold." Now, many preachers throughout the centuries have misinterpreted this word as a command. They have said that in using this word, "Behold," John is commanding his audience to look at, or literally, to behold the Lamb of God with the eye of faith, to trust in him as the only hope and ground of their salvation, and thus to receive the gift of eternal life. But the word behold here is not a verb, nor is it a command. It is what Greek grammarians call an interjection. It means look, pay attention, check this out. So John is not saying behold the Lamb of God. He is instead saying behold, exclamation mark, the Lamb of God. It's like he's saying, look at him. Look at Christ. Focus on Christ. Now, why does John do this? He does this for at least two reasons. First of all, he wants to direct the attention of his hearers and his disciples, his followers, away from himself to where it rightly belongs, on the Lord Jesus. John was at the height of his popularity. Many people came to hear him preach and to be baptized by him in the Jordan River. Some thought that he might be Elijah, one of the greatest of the Old Testament prophets. Others wondered openly whether he was the prophet that Moses predicted would come one day, a prophet like himself. Still others wondered if he might be the Christ, the promised Messiah. John was aware of this. He knew his great popularity among the people. He knew that people regarded him as something special. And so by means of this one word, John is saying to his followers and to all of the Jews, no, I am not Elijah. I am not the prophet that Moses spoke of, nor am I the Christ. I am only a forerunner. I am only a voice crying in the wilderness. My task is simply to prepare the way of the Lord, to make you ready for the coming of the Messiah. And now I stand here and I tell you he has come. And therefore, take note of him. Focus on him. Behold, the Lamb of God. Secondly, John focuses on Christ in order to provide his readers with the solution to their deepest problem. Up until this point, the emphasis in John's preaching was on sin and judgment and the need for repentance. And having preached this, he now points them to the only one who can help them. The only one who can do anything about their sin. The only one who can deliver them from judgment, namely the Lord Jesus Christ. And so as he sees Jesus coming toward him, he exclaims, behold, the Lamb of God. Now we need to hear that same message today, don't we? Because we too are sinners before God. And I wonder if you really realize that today. Do you know that you are a sinner before God? Do you feel the blows of the law of God with its strict requirements and prohibitions? Has the law and the preaching of the law brought you to an end in yourself? Have you learned with the publican in the temple to beat upon your breast and to cry out, Lord, have mercy on me, the sinner? If so, if you have felt something of your sin, then I urge you, listen to the first word of our text. It is the word, behold. By means of this word, John is saying to you and to all, look away from yourself. Look away from the law. Look away from your sin. Behold, the Lamb of God. Look to him, because he's the only one who can take away your sin and my sin. Yes, the sin of the world. Now perhaps you say, I'm willing to look, but how do I know that he is able to help me in my need? How do I know that Jesus is the solution to my problem? Well, listen to how John describes him. We turn to that under our second point. After directing the attention of his audience to the Lord Jesus, John provides of him a fitting description. He says, behold, the Lamb of God. Now, this description is rather surprising. We might have expected John, as the herald of the Messiah, to introduce Christ as the King, or the Savior, or the Messiah. But he doesn't do that, does he? Instead, he calls him the Lamb of God. Why does he do that? Well, some have argued that John called Jesus a lamb because he's like a lamb. So just as a lamb is meek and gentle, pure and innocent, so was the Lord Jesus. Now, there's some truth to that, of course. Jesus was all of these things and much more. But that's not what John has in mind, at least not in the first place. And I say that because immediately afterwards, John speaks of Jesus as taking away the sin of the world. And so the primary meaning in view here, by invoking this picture of the Lamb, John here is not focusing so much on the qualities of the Lamb and comparing those qualities to the qualities of Christ, but rather he's focusing on the function of the Lamb as an atoning sacrifice for sin. Now we know from the books of Moses that in order for sins to be forgiven, atonement had to be made. And that was done by means of a sacrifice. The people of Israel would bring an animal, either a sheep, a bull, or a goat. They would bring this animal to the priest, and the priest would kill that animal and then burn it on the altar. Now, as I said, people brought many kinds of different animals depending on the sacrifice. Sometimes they brought a goat, sometimes they brought a sheep, sometimes they brought a bullock, but at times they brought a lamb. In fact, lambs were prescribed in certain sacrifices. For example, you had to bring a lamb in order to offer a sin offering, or a peace offering, or a morning and evening sacrifice. But especially, and most notably, you had to kill a lamb in the Passover feast. Now, in each of these cases, a lamb without blemish would be slaughtered, and the blood would be sprinkled, or in the case of the Passover, would be smeared on the doorposts and lintels of their homes. In this way, God taught the people of Israel that sin was a very serious matter, that the only way that one can stand before God and live was if his sins were atoned for. And the only way that sins can be atoned for was by the shedding of blood. And so by calling Jesus a lamb, John was pointing to the purpose for Christ's coming into the world. He was a lamb who would shed his blood for his people. Jesus is a lamb. But you'll notice he is no ordinary lamb. He is a special lamb. John says he is the Lamb of God. Now, why does John call Jesus the Lamb of God? Let me suggest three reasons. First of all, because he was from God. Jesus is no ordinary human being. He is the second person of the Holy Trinity in human form. He is co-equal, co-eternal, and co-essential with the Father and the Holy Spirit. As such, he literally is of or from God. Secondly, John calls him the Lamb of God because he was appointed by God. God appointed his Son to be the sacrifice for sin, for the sins of all of his people from all eternity. This took place at the Council of Peace. There in the recesses of eternity, the three persons of the Holy Trinity, Father, Son, and Holy Spirit, covenanted among each other to save the elect. The Father chose a certain number from the whole human race, such as should be saved. The Son offered to atone for their sins by dying on the cross. And the Holy Spirit agreed to apply the benefits of Christ's sacrifice to all whom the Father had given into his hand. This is what Peter refers to when he says that Christ was foreordained before the foundation of the world. We read of that in 1 Peter 1, verse 20. Also in Revelation 13, verse 8, we read there how Christ is described as the Lamb slain from the foundation of the world. So the scriptures are clear. From all eternity, God appointed his beloved Son to be the Lamb of God. But thirdly, he is called the Lamb of God because he was provided by God. You remember when Abraham and Isaac were making their way to Mount Moriah to offer a sacrifice to the Lord? On the way, Isaac looked at his father and he said, "Father, behold the fire and the wood, but where is the lamb for a burnt offering?" And Abraham said, "My son, God will provide for himself the lamb for a burnt offering." And he did, in the person of his son, Jesus Christ. He is the Lamb who was provided by God, who was the substitute for his people. Just as that ram that Abraham caught by its horns in the thicket was sacrificed in the place of Isaac his son, so the Lord Jesus Christ, as the ultimate Lamb of God, was provided by God to be sacrificed in our place. He is the Lamb of God. What is more, he is the only Lamb of God. That's why John calls him the, as in the one and only Lamb of God. And so John says, "Behold, the Lamb of God." Now what a comfort this is for poor sinners. Sinner, we learn here today that there is hope for you. In and of yourself, there is no hope at all for you and for me. We are guilty and condemned. But listen, God has provided a Lamb in his Son, Jesus Christ. And he is able and also willing to make satisfaction for your sins. Yes, he is able and willing to propitiate the wrath of the Father. He is able and willing to cleanse you from sin and to present you faultless before the throne of his Father if you look to him in faith, if you trust in him and trust in his atoning sacrifice. Therefore, I say to you today, look to him. Behold, behold, the Lamb of God who takes away the sin of the world. Now maybe you ask, well, why should I look to him? And the answer is because he and he alone can take away your sin. And that brings us to our third and final point. Having described Jesus as the Lamb of God, John goes on to describe his work. He says, "Behold, the Lamb of God who takes away the sin of the world." Now the verb to take away means to remove. That's what Jesus does. He removes our sins. And he does so completely that not a trace of them is left. He took our sins upon him and he carried them away. That's the idea here. We can think here of the scapegoat on the Day of Atonement. You remember how once a year on the Day of Atonement, the high priest would lay his hands on the head of a goat, symbolically transferring all the sins of the people of Israel to the goat. And then the goat would be led out of the camp into the wilderness and left to die. And in this way, the goat literally took away the sins of the people. But the Lord Jesus Christ does the same. He too takes away our sin. And not just some of them, but all of them. Our original sin and our actual sin. Our sins of omission and our sins of commission. Our sins of thought, our sins of word, and our sins of deed. He takes them all away. He takes both the guilt of those sins away and the power of these sins away. And he does so continually. You notice that John here uses the present tense. He says, who takes away the sin of the world. Not who will take away, but who takes away. He is continually taking away the sin of the world. Now, what does that mean exactly? Is John saying that Christ took away the sin of every single person in the world? Well, some say yes. Universalists teach that Christ died for everyone and that ultimately everyone will be saved. Arminians teach something similar to that. They too teach that Christ died for everyone, although they admit that not everyone will be saved. Only those who exercise their so-called free will and repent and believe, they are the ones who will be saved. But that cannot be what John is saying. And the reason is because elsewhere in John's gospel, as well as in his first epistle, he states that Christ died only for certain people. He didn't die for every single person head for head. He died only for his chosen ones, for his elect, for those whom the Father had given him from all eternity. For example, in John chapter 10, Jesus identifies himself as the good shepherd who lays down his life, not for the whole world, not for every single person, but for his sheep. Also in John 17, in the high priestly prayer of Christ, Jesus says to his Father, "Glorify your Son so that he might give eternal life to whom? To all whom you have given him." And a few verses later, he says this, "I pray not for the world, but for those whom you have given me." If John was teaching that Christ died for all men, then he would be contradicting himself. not to mention the Lord Jesus Christ and other New Testament writers who teach the same. Besides, the word world here, especially in John's writings, does not always mean every single person head for head. Let me give you an example. John 12, verse 19. John quotes the Pharisees as saying this. They said, "You see that you are accomplishing nothing. Look, the world has gone after him." Now, obviously, the Pharisees are not to be interpreted literally here. They don't mean that every single person in the entire world was going after Christ, because they weren't. We know that. There were plenty of people on the earth who never even heard of Christ, let alone going after him. Similarly, in John 18, verse 20, Jesus said to the high priest, "I spoke openly to the world." Now, obviously, again, this cannot be interpreted to mean that Jesus spoke to every single person in the entire world, because he didn't. And so that is the case here as well. When John says that Jesus is the Lamb of God who takes away the sin of the world, he does not mean every single person in the entire world. Well, what then does he mean? Well, when John uses the word world here, as well as elsewhere in his gospel, he means humanity in opposition to God, both Jew and Gentile. The lambs that were sacrificed in the Old Testament dispensation took away the sins of the people of Israel. But now Christ comes as the Lamb of God, and he takes away the sin of people throughout the entire world. Not just Jews, not just the people of Israel, but Gentiles as well. Gentiles who would believe on him. The Apostle John echoes this in 1 John 2, verse 2, when he writes that he, Christ, himself is the propitiation for our sins, and not for ours only, but also for the whole world. Again, not every single person head for head, but all of his elect over the entire world. Now, some think that that limits the sufficiency of the atoning work of Christ, as if to say that his atoning work is sufficient only for the elect. That is, that it can atone for the sins of the elect and for no one else. But that's not true. Christ's atonement is sufficient for the entire world, meaning anyone who comes to Christ will be saved. But, we add this, it is efficient, it is effective, it is beneficial only for the elect. Now maybe somebody says, well, if that's true, then before I believe, I first have to find out if I'm one of the elect. And there are people who think that way. They reason like that. But that is simply not true. The Bible nowhere commands us to find out if we are one of the elect. That is known only to God. That belongs to the secret will and counsel of God. What it does command us to do is to repent and believe. And that command goes out to everyone. Also those of you who are listening to my voice this morning. In fact, the only way that we will know if we are one of the elect is if we actually repent and believe on the Lord Jesus Christ. So if you really want to know if Christ died for you, if you really want to know if you are one of the elect, the answer is very simple. Repent. Repent of your sins. Believe on the Lord Jesus Christ. If you repent and believe, then you may know that he did. The point is, Christ came to take away the sin of the world. Well, if that's true, then let us hate and avoid and flee from sin in all of its forms. That stands to reason, doesn't it? I mean, how can we live in that which Christ, by his suffering and death, has taken away? That can't be. And so we need to flee from sin. And we need to avoid it with all of our might. We must live to the glory of God in all things. Secondly, let us love the Lord Jesus and seek to please and serve him in all that we do. Consider what it cost him to take away our sin. He had to suffer and die on the cross. And his death was the most cruel, the most painful, the most cursed death imaginable. How can we not love him for all that he has done for us? Thirdly, let us come to him if we have never done so before. Let me ask you, are you still in your sins? Are you still living for sin and for the world? There's hope for you in our text. Jesus Christ is the Lamb of God who takes away the sin of the world. If Christ came to take away the sin of the world, then he can take away your sin too. No matter how wicked and vile you may be, no matter how long you have lived in sin, the Lord Jesus is willing and able to take it all away. Do you believe that today? I pray that you may hear these words. I pray that they may sink deep down into your hearts. For these are the words of eternal life. He who hears and responds to these words will be saved, but he who does not will be damned. Because one day you will have to stand before God, who is the judge of all the earth. And if you're not hidden in Christ, if Christ has not taken away your sins as the Lamb of God, you will be condemned eternally to hell. When Charles Spurgeon was at the height of his popularity, he was scheduled to preach in the Crystal Palace of London, which was one of the largest auditoriums in England at the time. The day before, he decided to go there to test the acoustics. So he stood on the platform, and with his great bellowing voice, he recited the words of our text. Behold, the Lamb of God, which taketh away the sin of the world. Now Spurgeon didn't know it, but there was a workman in the stands that night, getting things ready for the next day. And he heard the words of this text over and over and over again, as Spurgeon moved from one side of the platform to the other, testing the acoustics. Now this man wasn't a Christian. And he went home that night, and he kept thinking about those words. Behold, the Lamb of God who takes away the sin of the world. And the Holy Spirit blessed those words to his heart. And he realized that the Son of God had come to take away his sin too. And he repented, and he believed on the Lord Jesus Christ. And that very night, he was saved. Now that wasn't owing to anything in Spurgeon. Spurgeon didn't even know the man was there. He thought he was alone. But it was owing to the power of the Word, and the power, the life-giving power of this very text. Oh, may God with his Holy Spirit come with such power today. May he apply this word and all of his words to our hearts, because those who believe it, they will live. They will have the pardon of all of their sins. They will enter into everlasting life. But those who refuse, those who shut their ears to this text, those who will not come to the Savior and believe on him, they will most certainly perish. You see, there are only two ways, the way that leads to life and the way that leads to death. And I urge you today, follow the path that leads to life. Behold, the Lamb of God who takes away the sin of the world. Amen. Dear friends, it's our great joy and privilege to be able to preach to you the Word of God every Sunday on this station. If you are blessed by or have a comment on the message you've heard today, we'd very much appreciate hearing from you. May I please ask you to write us a short note if you appreciate this ministry? It's very important for us to know if people are listening so that we can be wise in terms of how to allocate the resources that the Lord has given to us. Our mailing address is Banner of Truth, 3386 Mount Lehman Road. Lehman is spelled L-E-H-M-A-N, Abbotsford, British Columbia, V4X2M9. 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
6: 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The Avon-Maitland District School Board and District 8 Ontario Secondary School Teachers Federation are celebrating the Excellence in Public Education Awards that were handed out to End Education Week. A media release from the School Board and Teachers Federation shares that the awards celebrate student achievement and teaching excellence. Award recipients include secondary students, secondary teachers, support staff members, community members, and two especially excellent elementary students. The full list of award winners can be found on their website. A link is available on our website at cknxnewstoday.ca. Today is the last day to get some free fishing in. This weekend is a free fishing weekend in the province. Those wanting to take in the outdoors and maybe try to catch something can do so without buying a license or outdoors card. You're still responsible for any catch and possession limits, along with restrictions in sanctuaries and conservation areas as laid out by the provincial fishing regulations. Anyone participating in a free fishing weekend must carry a government-issued ID with their name and date of birth. According to the ministry, there are 1.3 million licensed anglers in the province, spending about $2.4 billion a year. Free fishing weekends in Ontario are also set for Father's Day weekend in June and Family Fishing Week from June 27th to July 5th. In the NHL playoffs, Carolina beat Philadelphia 3-2 and Minnesota won against Colorado 5-1. In the NBA playoffs, Detroit fell 116-108 against Cleveland and Oklahoma City beat the LA Lakers 131-108. And in Major League Baseball, the Blue Jays beat the LA Angels a whopping 14-1. Sunny today with a high of 13 and some brisk winds. Tonight, a few clouds with a low of 2 and the chance for frost. Monday, sunny with a high of 11, falling to a low of minus 4 with a clear sky overnight. Tuesday, a mix of sun and cloud with a 40% chance for showers and a high of 15, going down to a cloudy and rainy low of 7 in the evening. It's currently 4 degrees. I'm Jess Monday.
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3: Well, you know, there's lots of stuff going on at Conway, as usual.
2: I'm just glad you're back. You know, I just realized doing that when you're not here, I miss saying that.
3: Yeah.
2: Don't know why.
3: We're going to have to, like, put it on a quick hit button on somewhere where we can keep hitting it.
2: Something. Anyway, what were you saying?
3: Just lots of stuff.
2: Furniture?
3: We got, like, you know, mattresses and...
2: All that stuff.
3: And all that
2: chairs
3: stuff.
2: And things.
3: Great reclining deals. Great deals throughout the store. You know, I'm not there much anymore. We know that.
2: Yeah.
3: Son Mitch is...
2: You haven't been all there for a while.
3: Definitely not all there. So Son Mitch is looking after the show and doing a great job as far as I can see. He's working into this radio thing, so I imagine he'll be coming up to visit you soon, too.
2: All right. Little spring fever going on at the store?
3: Little spring fever, yeah. You betcha. Clear out the old stuff, get a nice new mattress.
2: Take something to the cottage.
3: Recline for some good sports on TV coming up.
2: Yeah. Go Jays.
3: Go Jays.
2: Conway Furniture, Highway 86, just east of Listowel.
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3: Sunny today with a high of 13 and some brisk winds. Tonight, a few clouds with a low of 2 and the chance for frost. Monday, sunny with a high of 11, falling to a low of minus 4 with a clear sky overnight. Tuesday, a mix of sun and cloud with a 40% chance for showers and a high of 15, going down to a cloudy and rainy low of 11 in the evening.
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You know the heart of country music still beats in Luke the Drifter. You can tell it when he sang I Saw the Light. Old Marty, Hank, and Lefty, why I can feel them right here with me.

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4: They say don't go on Wolverton Mountain if you're looking for a wife.

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I wrote him back a letter and I told him it was not the perfect country and western song because he hadn't said anything at all about mama, or trains, or trucks, or prison.

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1: With an update from cknxnewstoday.ca, I'm Jess Monday. Bruce County has hired a new director of human services. A media release from the county shares that Ian Haney will fill the role as he joins the county's senior leadership team. Ian will provide strategic planning and operational leadership in the management of children's services, housing services, income and support services, as well as implementation of strategic community initiatives. Haney joins Bruce County after serving previously as the manager for homelessness prevention and social planning in the county of Lambton. He has over a decade of experience in leadership positions. Haney will begin his new role on May 25th. Health Canada is warning that a smoke alarm sold on Amazon was recalled because it lacks Canadian certification. The health agency says the IQYEF combined smoke, combustible gas, and carbon monoxide alarm could pose a fire hazard because it may not meet Canada's residential detectors regulations. The product doesn't have a Canadian certification mark, and it's unclear whether the alarm operates in the presence of smoke or fire. The device has model numbers HD11 and HD11-CGS. Those model numbers can be found either on the label on the back of the product or in the packaging. Anyone using the device should immediately stop and dispose of it in accordance with municipal hazardous waste guidelines. In the NHL playoffs, Carolina beat Philadelphia 3-2 and Minnesota won against Colorado 5-1. In the NBA playoffs, Detroit fell 116-108 against Cleveland and Oklahoma City beat the LA Lakers 131-108. And in Major League Baseball, the Blue Jays beat the LA Angels a whopping 14-1. Sunny today with a high of 13 and some brisk winds. Tonight, a few clouds with a low of 2 and the chance for frost. Monday, sunny with a high of 11, going down to a low of -4 with a clear sky overnight. Tuesday, a mix of sun and cloud with a 40% chance for showers and a high of 15, falling to a cloudy and rainy low of 7 in the evening. It's currently 7 degrees. I'm Jess Monday.
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4: Sunny today with a high of 13 and some brisk winds. Tonight, a few clouds with a low of 2 and the chance for frost. Monday, sunny with a high of 11, falling to a low of minus 4 with a clear sky overnight. Tuesday, a mix of sun and cloud with a 40% chance for showers and a high of 15, going down to a cloudy and rainy low of 11 in the evening.
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8: Yeah, Breaker 19, this here's a rubber duck. You got a copy on me, Big Ben, come on. Yeah, 10-4, Big Ben, for sure, for sure. By golly, it's clean, clear to Flagtown, come on. Yeah, it's a Big 10-4 there, Big Ben. Yeah, we definitely got the front door, good buddy. Mercy sakes alive, looks like we got us a convoy.
9: It was the dark of the moon on the 6th of June in a

0: a 10-4, about 5 miles or so. 10, roger, them hulks is getting intense up here.
1: By the time we got into Tulsa Town, we had 85 trucks in all. But they's a roadblock up on the clover leaf, and them bears was wall to wall. Yeah, them smokies as thick as bugs on a bumper. They even had a bear in the air. I says, calling all trucks, this here is the duck. We about to

0: Big Ben. Negatory, Big Ben, you're still too close. Yeah, them hulk is starting to close up my sinuses. Mercy sakes, you better back off another 10.
1: Well, we rolled up Interstate 44 like a rocket sled on rails. We tore up all of our swindle sheets and left them setting on the scales. By the time we hit that shy town, them bears was getting smart. They'd brought up some reinforcements from the Illinois National Guard. There's armored cars and tanks and jeeps and rigs of every size. Yeah, them chicken coops was full of bears and choppers filled the skies. Well, we shot the line, we went for broke with 1,000 screaming trucks and 11 long-haired friends of Jesus in a chartreuse microbus.
0: Here, rubber duck, just sodbuster. Come on there, yeah. 10-4, sodbuster. Listen, you want to put that microbus in behind that suicide jockey? Yeah, he's hauling dynamite. He needs all the help he can get.
1: Well, we laid a strip for the Jersey Shore and prepared to cross the line. I could see the bridge was lined with bears, but it didn't have a doggone dime. I says, Pigpen, this here's a rubber duck. We just ain't gonna pay no toll. So we crashed the gate doing 98. I says, let them truck.

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1: With an update from cknxnewstoday.ca, I'm Jess Monday. Perth County OPP are asking for witnesses to a serious collision in Hampstead to come forward. Emergency services responded to a crash around 2 Friday afternoon at the intersection of Lime 47 and Perth Road 107 in the township of Perth East. The collision involved an SUV and a motorcycle. According to police, the motorcyclist, a 36-year-old from Shakespeare, suffered serious life-threatening injuries and were treated on scene by paramedics before being transported by air ambulance to a trauma center. The SUV driver, an 87-year-old individual from Stratford, sustained minor injuries and was taken to a local hospital for assessment. Anyone with information is asked to contact police. Health Canada is warning of a smoke alarm sold on Amazon that was recalled because it lacks Canadian certification. The health agency says the IQYEF combined smoke, combustible gas, and carbon monoxide alarm could pose a fire hazard because it may not meet Canada's residential detectors regulations. The product doesn't have a Canadian certification mark, and it's unclear whether the alarm operates in the presence of smoke or fire. The device has model numbers HD11 and HD11-CGS. Those model numbers can be found either on the label on the back of the product or in the packaging. Anyone using the device should immediately stop and dispose of it in accordance with municipal hazardous waste guidelines. In the PWHL playoffs, Boston plays Ottawa at 3 this afternoon. In the NHL playoffs, Boston is up against Montreal at 7 this evening, and Vegas plays Anaheim at 9:30. And in Major League Baseball, the Blue Jays play the Angels just after 1:30 this afternoon. Sunny today with a high of 13 and some brisk winds. Tonight, a few clouds with a low of 2 and the chance for frost. Monday, sunny with a high of 11, falling to a low of minus 4 with a clear sky overnight. Tuesday, a mix of sun and cloud with a 40% chance for showers and a high of 15, going down to a cloudy and rainy low of 7 in the evening. It's currently 7 degrees. I'm Jess Monday.
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4: Sunny today with a high of 13 and some brisk winds. Tonight, a few clouds with a low of 2 and the chance for frost. Monday, sunny with a high of 11, falling to a low of minus 4 with a clear sky overnight. Tuesday, a mix of sun and cloud with a 40% chance for showers and a high of 15, going down to a cloudy and rainy low of 11 in the evening.
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The devil went down to Georgia. He was looking for a soul to steal. He was in a bind because he was way behind and he was willing to make a deal. When he came across this young man sewing on a fiddle and playing it hot, and the devil jumped up on a hickory stump and said, "Boy, let me tell you what. I guess you didn't know it, but I'm a fiddle player too. And if you'd care to take a dare, I'll make a bet with you. Now you played pretty good fiddle, boy, but give the devil his due. I bet a fiddle of gold against your soul, cause I think I'm better than you." The boy said, "My name's Johnny, and it might be a sin, but I'll take your bet and you're gonna regret it.

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And he pulled the bow across the strings and it made an evil hiss. And then a band of demons joined in.

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Johnny said, "Devil, just come on back if you ever want to try again. I done told you once, you son of a gun, I'm the best

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1: With an update from cknxnewstoday.ca, I'm Jess Munday. Perth County OPP are asking for witnesses to a serious collision in Hampstead to come forward. Emergency services responded to a crash around 2 Friday afternoon at the intersection of Lime 47 and Perth Road 107 in the township of Perth East. The collision involved an SUV and a motorcycle. According to police, the motorcyclist, a 36-year-old from Shakespeare, suffered serious life-threatening injuries and were treated on scene by paramedics before being transported by air ambulance to a trauma center. The SUV driver, an 87-year-old individual from Stratford, sustained minor injuries and was taken to a local hospital for assessment. Anyone with information is asked to contact police. Health Canada is warning of a smoke alarm sold on Amazon that was recalled because it lacks Canadian certification. The health agency says the IQYEF combined smoke, combustible gas, and carbon monoxide alarm could pose a fire hazard because it may not meet Canada's residential detectors regulations. The product doesn't have a Canadian certification mark, and it's unclear whether the alarm operates in the presence of smoke or fire. The device has model numbers HD11 and HD11-CGS. Those model numbers can be found either on the label on the back of the product or in the packaging. Anyone using the device should immediately stop and dispose of it in accordance with municipal hazardous waste guidelines. In the PWHL playoffs, Boston plays Ottawa at 3 this afternoon. In the NHL playoffs, Boston is up against Montreal at 7 this evening, and Vegas plays Anaheim at 9:30. And in Major League Baseball, the Blue Jays play the Angels just after 1:30 this afternoon. Sunny today with a high of 13 and some brisk winds. Tonight, a few clouds with a low of 2 and the chance for frost. Monday, sunny with a high of 11, falling to a low of minus 4 with a clear sky overnight. Tuesday, a mix of sun and cloud with a 40% chance for showers and a high of 15, going down to a cloudy and rainy low of 7 in the evening. It's currently 7 degrees. I'm Jess Munday.
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1: Sunny today with a high of 13 and some brisk winds. Tonight, a few clouds with a low of 2 and the chance for frost. Monday, sunny with a high of 11, falling to a low of minus 4 with a clear sky overnight. Tuesday, a mix of sun and cloud with a 40% chance for showers and a high of 15, going down to a cloudy and rainy low of 11 in the evening.
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3: Phil!
2: We're getting to it. Yeah. We're spending so much time catching up, we forgot we had to do some ads here.
3: Yeah, for sure.
2: What's going on?
3: Mitchell says he's sorry, by the way, that he didn't make it up this winter, but, you know, you kept waiting for a break in the weather.
2: I'm over it. You would have come.
3: I would have driven.
2: Yeah, you would have done it.
3: Well, maybe not if the roads are closed. You still got to be smart about it all.
2: Yeah.
3: But the roads aren't closed going to Conway now.

0: Finally.
1: Yeah.
0: Yeah, baby. So, and May is better sleep month.
1: Is it now?
0: Yes.
1: I could use better sleep.
0: Those guys, I don't know who makes that stuff up, but they're not the boss of us. But we're still going to have a sale.
1: An Ambien salesman somewhere. Do we have Ambien in Canada?
0: I don't know. If you have a good bed, maybe you don't need it.
1: Maybe you don't.
0: So 11% off.
1: Yeah.
0: Chip off the old block there. 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
3: Sunny today with a high of 13 and some brisk winds. Tonight, a few clouds with a low of 2 and the chance for frost. Monday, sunny with a high of 11, falling to a low of minus 4 with a clear sky overnight. Tuesday, a mix of sun and cloud with a 40% chance for showers and a high of 15, going down to a cloudy and rainy low of 11 in the evening.
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14: Sunny today with a high of 13 and some brisk winds. Tonight, a few clouds with a low of 2 and the chance for frost. Monday, sunny with a high of 11, falling to a low of -4 with a clear sky overnight. Tuesday,

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I was thumbing from Montgomery. I had my guitar on my back. 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

He said, "This is where you get off, boy, 'cause I'm going back to Alabama." As I stepped out of that Cadillac, I said, "Mister, many thanks." He said, "You don't have to call me Mister, Mister. The whole

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11: Sunny today with a high of 13 and some brisk winds. Tonight, a few clouds with a low of 2 and the chance for frost. Monday, sunny with a high of 11, falling to a low of minus 4 with a clear sky overnight. Tuesday, a mix of sun and cloud with a 40% chance for showers and a high of 15, going down to a cloudy and rainy low of 11 in the evening.
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1: Some clouds with a slight chance for showers today. Tonight, a few clouds with a low of 0 and the chance for frost. Monday, sunny with a high of 11, falling to a low of minus 5 with a clear sky overnight. Tuesday, a mix of sun and cloud with a 40% chance for showers and a high of 15, going down to a cloudy and rainy low of 9 in the evening.
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I've seen your kind before, you think you're so cool. 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
3: Some clouds with a slight chance for showers today. Tonight, a few clouds with a low of zero and the chance for frost. Monday, sunny with a high of 11, falling to a low of minus 5 with a clear sky overnight. Tuesday, a mix of sun and cloud with a 40% chance for showers and a high of 15, going down to a cloudy and rainy low of 9 in the evening.
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